Johannes Brahms feeling the music positively flowing from his pen in that work, a symphony that came easily and quickly to the composer in stark contrast to the labors that consumed his first symphony. We've heard Brahms' Symphony No. 2 in D major, performed by the NDR Elbphilharmonie Orchestra, led by principal conductor Alan Gilbert, here at the Elbphilharmonie in Hamburg, Germany, on SymphonyCast. Brahms' second is sometimes described as being his pastoral symphony, a comparison to Beethoven's Symphony No. 6. Both composers finding refuge and restoration in nature in writing these respective works. In Brahms' case, composing his second symphony while staying at a picturesque villa on a lake while visiting Austria. A considerably more relaxed experience than the two-decade struggle that had defined the composing of his first symphony. I'm Steve Seal. The NDR Elbphilharmonie Orchestra was in the spotlight on this week's Symphony Cast with music of Benjamin Britten and Johannes Brahms. 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

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I'm Steve Seal. 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
1: Hello and welcome to Classical Guitar Alive. I'm Tony Morris. Classical Guitar Alive is broadcast thanks to the generous support of the Augustine Foundation and the Kadosky Family Fund and Charles and Taco Parker and by Augustine Strings, makers of classical guitar strings since 1947. And thanks to a gift in loving memory of Adam Bratcher. Thanks for joining me. This week's edition of Classical Guitar Alive features music by composers looking back in time and writing in the styles of earlier composers. We'll hear Benjamin Britten's courtly dances based on Elizabethan Renaissance music, Manuel Ponce's suite in the style of Baroque composer Sylvius Leopold Weiss, Alexander Tonsman's music of the court after Robert de Vissay, and Peter Warlock's Capriole suite. We'll start with Mark Cruz performing a prelude by Manuel Ponce.

Opening this week's edition of Classic O Guitar Alive, featuring music by composers looking back in time, we've just heard Mark Cruz performing a prelude by Manuel Ponce. We'll hear more music by Ponce later in the program, but next are Benjamin Britten's Courtly Dances, written in the style of Elizabethan Renaissance music.

The Julian Bream Consort performing Benjamin Britten's Courtly Dances. We're featuring music by 20th century composers writing in the styles of earlier composers. Next is Manuel Ponce's Suite in A Minor, written in the style of Baroque lutenist Silvius Leopold Weiss. Adam Holzman is the guitarist.

Adam Holzman performing Ponce's Suite in A minor, written in the style of Baroque lutenist composer Silvius Leopold Weiss. You're listening to Classical Guitar Live. I'm Tony Morris. We're featuring music by composers writing in the styles of earlier composers. This is Alexander Tonsman's Music of the Court after Robert Devisset. Thibault Garcia is the guitarist with the National Orchestra of Capitole de Toulouse, conducted by Ben Glassberg.

Thibaut Garcia, guitarist with the National Orchestra of Capitole de Toulouse, conducted by Ben Glassberg in Music of the Court after Robert de Vissey by Alexander Tonsman. We'll close this week's edition of Classical Guitar Alive, featuring music written by composers in the styles of earlier composers, with Peter Warlock's Capriole Suite, based on Renaissance dance music by Thuano Arbaud. Christopher Parkening is the guitarist with the Academy of St. Martin in the Fields, directed by Iona Brown.

By Augustine Strings, makers of classical guitar strings since 1947, and thanks to a gift in loving memory of Adam Bratcher. Classical Guitar Alive is a nonprofit organization based in Austin, Texas. Music by pluck-stringed instruments like the guitar, the harp, and the ancient lyre have been used in healing for over 3,000 years. That's why our mission is to bring this music to the widest possible audience. Our music and medicine program brings live classical guitar music to hospitals and hospices and is supported in part by a grant from the Texas Commission on the Arts. If you'd like more information about our work, you can visit our website, classicalguitaralive.org, and listen online anytime. I'm Tony Morris. Thanks for listening, and please join me again next week for another edition of Classical Guitar Alive.

This is the Composer's Datebook for July 30th. I'm John Burge. On today's date in 1950, at the Interlaken Summer Music Camp, the Michigan All-Star Band, under the direction of Dale Harris, gave the premiere of a new work titled George Washington Bridge by the American composer William Schumann, who was living in New Rochelle, New York, but as the then president of the Juilliard School, spent much of his time in Manhattan. And as William Schumann himself explained, there are few days in the year when I do not see the George Washington Bridge. I pass it on my way to work as I drive along the Henry Hudson Parkway on the New York shore. Ever since my student days, when I watched the progress of its construction, this bridge has had for me an almost human personality. And this personality is astonishingly varied, assuming different moods depending on the time of day or night, the weather, and of course my own mood as I pass by. The form of the piece is ABCBA, a little like the rising and falling arch of a suspension bridge. In fact, and since its 1950 premiere at Interlaken, Schumann's George Washington Bridge has won a secure place as a classic of the wind band repertory.

Composer's Datebook is produced by APM, American Public Media, in conjunction with the American Composers Forum, reminding you that all music was once new.

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How about that? A little nod to Handel in there, too. With the Jason Max Ferdinand Singers. That's Cedric Dent's arrangement of He's Got the Whole World in His Hands. Leonard Brown was the tenor as well. Good to be with you tonight. I'm Steve Seal, and we're going to enjoy a wonderful symphony coming up that is a tribute to some of the idols of composer William Banfield. His Symphony No. 6 will contain some familiar melodies and nods to the likes of Miles Davis and Dizzy Gillespie coming up. Harry Burley was a significant American classical composer who is also known for his baritone voice and, in many ways, the first black composer who was instrumental in developing characteristically American music. He made black music available to classically trained artists, both by introducing them to spirituals and by arranging spirituals in a more classical form. And he also is pretty significant in another way, in that he introduced Dvorak to black American music, which had a pretty big influence on Dvorak as well. This is Harry Burley's From the Southland Suite, Jubilee, played by Rochelle Sennett.

0: That's called A Jubilee from the Southland Suite by Harry T. Burleigh, played there by Rochelle Sennett. 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
1: 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I'm Vernon Neal.

0: Even when you think you have your life all mapped out, things happen that shape your destiny in ways you might have never imagined. Enter Damian Jeter. When you hear his story, you might think it was all mapped out. He was raised in a musical family, his mother was a singer, and his grandmother played organ. And he sang in his grade school choir. In junior high, he picked up the trumpet and moved up the first chair. He added drum major to his repertoire in high school. All the while, he was composing his own music too. Now, you might think you know where the story is going. Damian certainly went on to study trumpet in college, right? Actually, when he enrolled at Old Dominion, he was an English major, but he said he felt a different path knocking at his chamber door. He knew in his heart that his destiny was in music, so he changed his major to music education. Now, this is where Damian's path took a turn not even he saw coming. In one of his first voice classes, everyone took turns singing America the Beautiful. The professor pulled him aside after class and told him he should take voice lessons because his voice had operatic potential. Damian took her advice. That journey found him singing major roles in opera, choral music, musical theater, and television. At the end of 2016, his path shifted again as the whole country reached a racial boiling point. Damian felt he needed to do something more as an artist. He pulled out his compositional voice and wrote a piece to reflect the times. An African-American requiem for orchestra, choir, and vocal quartet is based on the traditional Latin requiem liturgy. Jeter infused spirituals, as well as a setting of Ida B. Wells' speech, "Lynching is Color Line Murder." In an interview, he said, "I felt like this composition would contribute not only to classical music, but would also talk about racial violence. A new piece with the subject matter that we all need to come to grips with." Infusing classical music with various styles from the Black diaspora has become Damian's calling card. After his requiem, Jeter's career blossomed with a cascade of premieres, including his Justice Symphony in 2023. It incorporates iconic spirituals like Hold On, We Shall Overcome, and the Black national anthem, Lift Every Voice, all offered up as a call for solidarity. Now, Damian Jeter's path is breaking down the barriers of what classical music should be. This is Rhapsody in Black from APM, with technical assistance from Cameron Wiley and support from Julie Yamacher, Elizabeth Iverson, Andrea Blaine, Kevin O'Connor, and Scott Blankenship. 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I'm Vernon Neal.
1: Here's some of the music of Damian Jeter from his string quartet number one, Neo Soul. Play the music, or the movement here called Bop.

from the String Quartet number 1, subtitled Neo Soul by Damian Jeter. That is the movement called Bop. We heard violinist Inez Volcar-Belgique and Ruby Chen, Jennifer Arnold, viola, and Nancy Ives, cello.

William Banfield's Symphony No. 6 is a salute to a handful of the musicians and composers who have been an influence on him. And you can ascertain who most of those are from the subtitles to the movements. If Bernstein wrote it, in an Ellington mood, I'm dizzy over miles, and someone said her name was Sarah, and Sarah being Sarah Vaughan in this case. Here is the Sixth Symphony of William Banfield, played here by the Akron Symphony, led by Alan Balter.

The Symphony No. 6 by William Banfield, with tributes therein to Leonard Bernstein, Duke Ellington, Dizzy Gillespie, Miles Davis, and Sarah Vaughan. Alan Balter conducted the Akron Symphony Orchestra.

This is a bit of a preview here of the forthcoming record by John Batiste, which is called Black Mozart. And this is a tune called Shine.

Shine by Jean Baptiste. And he's got three CDs in total coming out next month, and that's one of them. From William Dawson's Negro Folk Symphony, Oh, Let Me Shine, Shine Like a Morning Star, played here by Roderick Cox and the Seattle Symphony Orchestra.

It's from the Negro Folk Symphony by William Dawson. We heard "Oh, Lemme Shine, Shine Like a Morning Star," played there by the Seattle Symphony led by Roderick Cox. 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

tarnished and weary. Awaken, melt from weapon to wing. Let us soar again high above this wall. Nox Orumka translates as Night and Gold, one of many collaborations between composer Eric Whitaker and poet John Anthony Silvestri. And we'll listen to the group that bears the composer's name, that certainly knows their way around his music, the Eric Whitaker Singers, with this piece coming up a little later on. I'm Steve Seal, and there's some more American music on the way this hour, too. Stick around. It might not be the famous Stubborn Mule in Ferdy Groffé's Grand Canyon Suite. This would be the really pretty part.

Sunset from the Grand Canyon Suite by Ferdi Groffé, played by the Cincinnati Pops, led by Eric Kunzel. Good evening. Nice to have you along for some late evening listening on this Thursday night. I'm Steve Seal, sitting in for Jake Armerding tonight. We have a decidedly American tint to our music this hour, and this is a piano piece by Florence Price, a meditation played here by Claire Huangchi.

0: Meditation by Florence Price, played by Claire Huangqi.
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0: And this is the music of George Whitefield Chadwick, group of American composers of the late 19th, early 20th century, who were known as the Second New England School of American Composers, including Amy Beach and Edward McDowell and others. And what set them apart from the First New England School was that those musicians were more folk musicians, I suppose, for lack of a better term. And this was really the first major foray into the European classical tradition by American composers, but carving out their own voice in classical music. And this is the Suite Symphonique by George Chadwick, played here by Jose Serebrier and the Czechoslovak State Philharmonic.

The Suite Symphonique by American composer George Chadwick, played there by the Czechoslovak State Philharmonic, led by Jose Serebriere. Steve Seal here with you tonight. It's a Thursday. I've got music of Eric Whitaker coming up in just a few minutes. Beautiful piece for chorus, as so many of his wonderful works are.

Forgotten Sounds by Charles Martin Loeffler. Graham Steele Johnson played the clarinet. Bridget Kibbe was the harpist. That's their own arrangement.

Gold tarnished and dark, singing of night, singing of death, singing itself to sleep. And an angel dreams of sunrise and war. So begins the poem by Charles Anthony Silvestri that lends its text to this piece by Eric Whitaker in Latin, though, Nox Orumque.

Jazz in the daytime, classical at night. WRTI HD2, a service of Temple University's WRTI Philadelphia and WRTJ Coatesville.

Any musician knows there are always going to be things you write that are going to overshadow all the other things you write. This is true for any artist. Dvorak's String Quartet No. 12 might be his best known, certainly in this country, thanks to its subtitle, American. But he definitely wrote a lot of other ones. And the one that he penned immediately after that one, upon his return to his native Czech homeland from America, arose from an unusually long break from writing. So it's music that is both fresh and sounds like something that came bursting forth because it was ready to. We'll listen to the Emerson Quartet play it coming up. I'm going to begin this hour with something from the pianist and composer Anton Rubinstein. This is from his album De Peterhof, the 11th of that series of miniatures. This one entitled simply Romance, played here by Joseph Banowetz.

Romance from a collection of miniatures by Anton Rubinstein called The Album de Peterhof, played by Joseph Banowetz. It's classical music for late on a Thursday evening. Welcome to it. I'm Steve Seal. This is from the American composer Robert Golden, and it's entitled simply Pavane, played here by the Eastman Rochester Symphony Orchestra. Howard Hansen conducts.

Pavan by Robert Galdon, played by the Eastman Rochester Symphony Orchestra. Galdon was a professor for many years at Eastman. Howard Henson conducted. After a very productive and significant 3-year stay in America, Antony Dvorak returned to his Czech homeland and took a 4-month break from composing anything, and he said, "I am contentedly idle, basking in God's nature." During this period of apparent inactivity, however, he was mulling over the conception of some new music, and this was the first thing that he wrote in his native Bohemia, and he wrote it in one big burst of creativity. It's almost like it was waiting to come out of him. His string quartet number 13, played here by the Emerson Quartet.

This is by the French composer Georges Hue, H-U-E. So you just make a generalized French sound for his last name, Hue. It's called Fantasy. William Bennett plays the flute here with the English Chamber Orchestra led by Stuart Bedford.

Jazz in the daytime, classical at night. WRTI HD2, a service of Temple University's WRTI Philadelphia and WRTJ Coatesville.

Felix Mendelssohn was a proud Protestant, a branch of Christianity that, in the 16th century, aimed to reform the Catholic Church. The Reformation began in 1517, when a professor of moral theology at a university in Germany, one Martin Luther, published his 95 Theses. Felix Mendelssohn's faith was important to him, so he wanted to symbolize this specific historic moment. And he did in the way he best knew how, not through an expected choral piece, but with this symphony. It's on the way. I'm Melanie Renata. This is Music Through the Night.

Hey, you did it. You made it to the end of the week. Congratulations. Let's get you energized. The Orchestra of the Age of Enlightenment with Rossini's Second Sonata in A Major.

Written while on holiday when he was just 12 years old, Gioachino Rossini's Sonata No. 2 in A Major, performed there by the Orchestra of the Age of Enlightenment. I'm Melanie Renata with one of the first concertos for keyboard ever composed. Coming up in just a minute. You're listening to Music Through the Night.

J.S. Bach was a master of musical invention and reinvention. This is essentially a reworking of one of his Brandenburg concertos. This is his sixth keyboard concerto in F major, the Australian Chamber Orchestra performing with pianist Angela Hewitt.

A little flutter and twinkle, pianist Angela Hewitt and the Australian Chamber Orchestra with J.S. Bach's Keyboard Concerto No. 6 in F major. I'm Melanie Renata. This is Music Through the Night. Felix Mendelssohn's Fifth Symphony was pretty heavily criticized for quite a while, so much so that Mendy just stopped performing it. He even said at one point that he wanted to burn it. But fortunately, he did not. It's performed for you here by La Chambre Philharmonique.

This music seems simple enough, but it embodies something so vast that our minds can't even comprehend it. The image of a mirror within a mirror, an unending reflection that stretches out into infinity. This work was inspired by Gregorian chants, and as composer Arvo Pärt described it, the instruments accompany one another like guardian angels. You'll get to bask in the beauty and complexity of simplicity later this hour. I'm Melanie Renata. This is Music Through the Night. Before the hypnotic beauty of music by Arvo Pärt, things are going to get kind of freaky first. Music about a doll so lifelike that some silly village boy falls in love with it. A real-life village girl eventually pretends to be the lifelike doll, and as you can imagine, drama ensues, and puff, a classic ballet was born. From Leo Delibes' ballet Coppelia, here's the National Philharmonic with Act 2, Scene 2.

Music from a twisted, dramatic French love story, Léo Delibes' Coppelia, Act 2, Scene 2, the National Philharmonic performing, Richard Bonning at the podium. I'm Melanie Renata, and you can go ahead and take a breath after that. There's a meditative moment for you in just a minute. 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

It can seem so simple, the slow, meditative qualities of this work by Arvo Pärt, but simplicity like this can be quite the challenge for a musician. Hear violinist Angèle Dubos and La Pietà enchant you with the not-so-simple simplicity of Pärt's work called Spiegel im Spiegel.

Michelle Dubeau conducting and making the violin sing as the soloist alongside her ensemble, La Pietà, a work built upon the concept of Gregorian chants, formed through the compositional technique called tintinnabuli. That was Spiegel im Spiegel by Arvo Pärt. I'm Melanie Renata, and this is Music Through the Night. It is a summer night, so let's get a little quirky here with a Summer Night Suite by Sergei Prokofiev. Here's the Russian National Orchestra.

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further to hand that music over to a full orchestra and just see what could happen. Well, what happened was something that stands apart from nearly everything else he had ever written. Von Williams's reputation was built on serious, weighty music. This is clearly not that. That's exactly what makes it worth waiting for. It's coming up later this hour. I'm Melanie Renata. I'm so glad you're here. This is Music Through the Night.

And in the dark of the night, go ahead. Get cozy however you can. This work is going to cradle you. It's A Spring Breeze by 20th century Taiwanese composer Yushin Deng.

Yang performing. I'm Melanie Renata. Thanks for being with me for some music through the night. You know how love is never fully calm and blissful? There's always those inevitable bumps. Well, that journey of the highs and lows of love is explored through these love song waltzes by Brahms. Here's the Leipzig Gewandhaus.

Yeah, Johannes Brahms may have been unlucky in love, but he certainly knew how to set it to music. Well, maybe that's why he knew how to put it to music. It was Brahms's Love Song Waltzes, performed by the Leipzig Gewandhaus. I'm Melanie Renata with a little folkish fun in just a minute. This is Music Through the Night.

Have you ever created a piece of art, and by the time you're done, it's actually something completely different than what you had originally planned? Well, that sort of happened with this work by Ralph Vaughan Williams. He crafted a set of 6 short piano pieces, and he was really happy with them, but a friend urged him to orchestrate them, and so he gave it a shot, and his Charterhouse Suite became one of his most charming works.

A little nudge from one of his friends, and six piano pieces from Ray Vaughan Williams turned into that. The Israel Chamber Orchestra with his Charterhouse Suite. 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I'm Melanie Renata. This is Music Through the Night. And this is a sweet and vibrant work from Carl Maria von Weber, his clarinet quintet in B-flat major, performed for you here by the Miro Quartet and clarinetist Anthony McGill.

Jazz in the daytime, classical at night. 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

This is officially the Opus 1 of Danish composer Carl Nielsen, but technically it's not the first he ever wrote. His Little Suite was originally a string quintet, eventually reworked for a slightly larger ensemble, and that's what you hear here. The Stockholm Sinfonietta performing Esa-Pekka Salonen at the podium.

Sure, it's called A Little Suite, but that piece has some depth to it. Carl Nielsen's Little Suite in A Minor, his Opus 1, the Stockholm Sinfonietta, performing. I'm Melanie Renata with a moment of calm on the horizon. You're listening to Music Through the Night.

Is there a sound that centers you, like a wind chime, or rain on a pond, or wind rustling through leaves? This entire piece of music by Galina Grigorieva is one of those sounds. It feels at once calming and empowering. It's In Paradisum

Music to get you back into your body. In Paradisium from Galina Grigorieva, the Skola Cantorum Reykjavik performing. I'm Melanie Renata. This is Music Through the Night. And yes, this next work is a little dark, a little brooding, at least in the beginning, but it becomes something incredibly powerful, something Beethoven thought he could never quite accomplish, but he did. It's his third piano concerto in C minor. Here's pianist Emmanuel Ax and the San Francisco Symphony.

A Mozart-inspired piece by Beethoven, who had once heard a C minor piano concerto from Mozart, and he wanted to craft one.

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Imagine a monastery, long deserted. Stones are cold and cracked from centuries of neglect. The shadows feel thick and heavy. Midnight settles in, the earth begins to stir, and one by one, ghosts rise from their tombs. And not just any old ghosts, oh no, nuns, drifting like moths in the moonlight. It's a scene from an 1830s ballet that stunned Paris. A spark of the first true romantic ballet. A mix of sacred, sensual, and supernatural. It's coming up. I'm Melanie Renata. Stay with me. I'm Melanie Renata. Stay with me.

Harpist Kyung-hee Kim Sutra welcoming you to another summer day, the last day of July. Selections from 6 short pieces by Henriette Renier. I'm Melanie Renata. Thanks for being with me this morning. If you want an excuse to begin your day slowly and honestly, in the timeline we're living in, let's just take any slow moment that we can get, yeah? This work is going to give you space for that. It's a meditation from Jules Massenet's opera Thaïs.

pianist Andrew van Ooyen and violinist Anansufi Mutter with a popular work from a less frequently performed opera by Jomas Sunay, Meditation from Thais. I'm Melanie Renata, and this ballad sort of picks up where that last piece left off. But just like your day, it transforms into something bright and energetic. Enrique Batiste conducting the Mexico City Philharmonic, a ballad by Russian composer Anatol Liadov called About Olden Times.

The Mexico City Philharmonic with a folksy Russian ballad by Anatole Liadov, a Melanie Renata, and in a minute, some nuns will rise from the dead and dance in the moonlight among the ruins of a monastery.

You step into a notorious operatic moment here, where nuns, deceased, rise from their tombs to lure a young knight toward his fate. Here's the Barcelona Symphony with Ballet of the Nuns from the opera Robert le Diable by Giacomo Meyerbeer.

From a ballet crafted in part to showcase new stage lighting technology, and that tech gave some ghastly effects for that scene, Ballet of the Nuns from Robert le Diable by Giacomo Meyerbeer, the Barcelona Symphony performing. And Melanie Renata with a change of pace, a bit of a morning wake-up call in just a tick.

Sometimes creativity just hits, and for Robert Schumann, it hit him once during a year of good health, where he wrote 40 different pieces of music in that year. This is one of them, his concert piece for four horns. Here's the BBC Philharmonic and hornists Martin Owen, Chris Parks, Alec Frank Gemmell, and Sarah Willis.

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Starting our morning very appropriately with a hymn to the dawn. It's from a set of choral hymns from the Rig Veda by Gustav Holst, Freddie Crowley leading the Corvus Consort, and Louise Thompson on the harp. The Rig Veda is a collection of Sanskrit poetry, which Holst adapted, and we heard the first hymn from his third set of that collection. Good morning and happy Friday. John Search here with you at the dawn. It's 68 degrees in Philadelphia. Going to be another beautiful day, a little hotter than it's been. 88 the high today with sunny skies, low tonight around 69, and then peaking tomorrow with a high near 90, a low around 71. Little bit cooler, just high near 88 again, and a chance of rain, 20% during the day, 70% at night, and low on Sunday night around 71. We're going to listen to Frédéric Chopin in this hour. We've also got Jean Sibelius and Leopold Mozart on the way. And we have Beethoven now, his string quartet number 3 in D major. Here's the Dover Quartet.

0: Beethoven on WRTI, his string quartet number 3, third of his Opus 18 set that comprises his first 6 string quartets, and that comes from the Dover Quartet's recording of the first 6, which they completed over the following 2 years. They completed volume 1 of their series in 2020, and then they followed in 2021 and 2022 with volumes 2 and 3. Heard it here on WRTI 90.1 at 6:30 this Friday morning. We have music coming up next by Frédéric Chopin.
1: The love-struck Nemorino will try anything to win the heart of Adina. Luckily for him, a doctor is selling a potion which he claims will instantly make her fall in love. Join me, Lisa Flynn, as we head to Barcelona's Gran Teatre del Liceu for Donizetti's heartwarming comic opera, The Elixir of Love. I hope you'll be listening. Saturday afternoon at 1 on WRTI.
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Frédéric Chopin's Opus 33 set of mazurkas, Bruce Liu at the piano, here on WRTI 90.1 and WRTI.org. And if you're listening there, you can find interesting stuff that we have going on. I'm looking forward to being on the listening end of Mahler 2 this Sunday. It's our Philadelphia Orchestra and Concert broadcast. I'm probably still going to sing along, though. We've also got a Bel Canto classic for the opera tomorrow afternoon in the Elixir of Love. And tonight, if you're up a little later, you'd do well to catch The Bridge at 10 with J. Michael Harrison. He's got an article on our website right now about his guests this evening, music educator Lovett Hines, as well as filmmaker Dawn T. She's a grantee of Black Music City back in 2024. And if you know something about hip-hop or late-night TV, you might have heard of her brother who goes by Questlove, who was one of Lovett Hines' famous students to complete that circle. We have music now by Jean Sibelius. This is a valse lyrique, a lyric waltz from his three pieces for orchestra. Osmo Venske leads the Lahti Symphony Orchestra.

A Valse Lyrique, the first of a set of three pieces for orchestra by Jean Sibelius. We heard the Lahti Symphony Orchestra led by Osmo Venske here on WRTI 90.1, WRTI.org. Today is a great day to take us outside with the WRTI app. I hope you get to get out there today. It is 6:47. We're going to go ahead and go to 7 o'clock with music by Leopold Mozart, a concerto for two horns and strings. Our soloists are Jacek Muzik and Daniel Kardelovich, and Joanne Folletta leads the Buffalo Philharmonic.

0: A concerto for two horns and strings by Leopold Mozart. Jacek Muzik and Daniel Kirdilevich were the soloists, and Joanne Folletta led the Buffalo Philharmonic here on WRTI 90.1. We are 15 minutes away from it being time to march. On the way there, we'll hear from Franz Schubert, and up next, Richard Wagner.
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A little Wagner, a little musical espresso shot there, the prelude to Act 3 of Lohengrin. And the Fabulous Philadelphians were led by Christian Thielemann here on WRTI 90.1. John Search here with you this Friday morning. It's beautiful out. 70 in Philadelphia. There are some clouds which are moving away. Sunny skies in the forecast today, going up to about 88 and low tonight around 69. And a little warmer tomorrow, high near 90, mostly sunny, low tomorrow night around 71. And then back to a high of 88 and a little rain moving in on Sunday. We are about 11 minutes away from it being time to march. A little later, we'll hear from Antonin Dvorak. We've also got a symphony by Sergei Prokofiev on the way, as well as some chamber music by Felix Weingartner. Here now is Franz Schubert, a violin concerto in D major. Ariadna Daskalakis is our soloist, and Michael Alexander Willens leads the Köln Academy.

A violin concerto by Franz Schubert, Ariadne Daskalakis on the violin, and Michael Alexander Willens led the Köln Academy. Now, strictly speaking, that is not formally a violin concerto. On the score, it says Konzertstück, which means concert piece. It's a much shorter piece, and it doesn't have the traditional three movements of a standard formal violin concerto, which Schubert never actually wrote, but he wrote a fair few great miniatures for violin and orchestra. It's 7:15.

Bugles and Drums by Edwin Franco Goldman for our Suze Alarm this morning. Colonel Lowell E. Graham leading the United States Air Force Band. We have a Suze Alarm Club, which you can join or nominate someone to at wrti.org/SuzeAlarm. It is a great way to celebrate a birthday or an anniversary, or just the fact that you love marching around your kitchen in the morning, or if the Suze Alarm functions as an actual alarm clock for you, whether you either wake up to it or it puts a timepiece in your day. It puts a timestamp for, okay, so I'm at this point by the time the Suze Alarm goes off and I know I'm on time for work. Any of those reasons, band camp coming up maybe? Join us at wrti.org/SuzeAlarm, and while you're there, click that donate button at the top of the page. That is where you support the music that you love, because you make everything possible here on WRTI, and we are so grateful for that. We have Antonín Dvořák now, his Slavonic Rhapsody No. 3. Jakub Hruša leads the Prague Philharmonia.

0: Antonín Dvořák's Slavonic Rhapsody No. 3 of 3, a set of 3, which he wrote around the same time as his first set of Slavonic dances. We heard the Prague Philharmonia led by Jakub Hruša here on WRTI 90.1. It is 7:32. We're going to hear from Sergei Prokofiev in a little bit, as well as music by Isaías Savio, and music coming up next by Felix Weingartner.
1: As a WRTI member, you'll feel even more connected to the music you love. 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

0: The second movement of a sextet by Felix Weingartner. It's essentially adding a double bass to a piano quintet. So piano, string quartet, and double bass. Ensemble Acht, joined by Oliver Trindl on the piano here on WRTI 90.1. I had a nice time on a Zoom call with the Delaware Astronomical Society Library Book Club last night. We got to talk a bit of opera from around the time of the book they were discussing. So if you were there, thanks for having me, and I imagine this next bit is something that you enjoy when you tune in.
1: Stardate, July 31st. The sun is getting bigger, hotter, and brighter. The change isn't enough to notice during a human lifetime, or even a thousand lifetimes. It plays out over hundreds of millions of years, and it's all the result of changes deep inside our star. Like all stars in the prime phase of life, the Sun is fusing atoms of hydrogen in its core to make helium. That generates the energy that makes the Sun shine. As the amount of helium builds up, the core gets denser, so gravity squeezes it more tightly. That speeds up the fusion reactions, making the core even hotter. Radiation from the hotter core pushes on the Sun's outer layers, making the Sun bigger. It also makes its surface hotter. The combination of bigger and hotter makes the Sun brighter. So over its 4.5 billion-year lifetime, our star has grown about 15% wider and perhaps 40% brighter. That should mean that the young Earth would have been an ice ball. But studies suggest the atmosphere was much thicker when Earth was young. The atmosphere also contained much more carbon dioxide and other greenhouse gases. They trapped more heat, keeping Earth from freezing over. The Sun's bigger, hotter, brighter trend will continue. In perhaps 1 billion to 2 billion years, it'll be so hot and bright that Earth's air and oceans will boil away. That will reduce our planet to a bare cinder. Today's program was made possible by Mercer Caverns in Calaveras County in California's historic gold country. More information at mercercaverns.net. For the McDonald Observatory, I'm Billy Henry.
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Sergei Prokofiev's Symphony No. 1, the Classical Symphony, as in inspired by the classical period. Specifically, as Prokofiev said, Joseph Haydn and Wolfgang Amadeus Mozart. Gian Andrea Nozeda led the London Symphony Orchestra. Supporting WRTI, Stanton Music Festival. 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Rethink classical this August. Tickets and schedules available at stantonmusicfestival.org. Hey, today's Friday, and it's Casual Friday at 9. We'll rethink classical in a way by bringing a new idea to the table for classical music. In the 8 o'clock hour, we'll hear from Mozart, also Carl Maria von Weber, and we've got some Shostakovich as well, and we'll of course begin the hour with our breakfast with Bach. We're going to go there with a bit of guitar music. This is the Batucada from Isaías Savio's Cenas Brasileiras. Here's Eduardo Fernández.

0: Batucada from Isaías Savillo's Cenas Brasileiras, Brazilian Scenes, if you will. That was Eduardo Fernandez on the guitar.
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0: It's 8 o'clock, time for Breakfast with Bach. We have a grand motet for double choir today. Now, double choir, if you have ever seen choir pews, say in a church, that are facing each other, that is where a double choir would sit. So you've got soprano, alto, tenor, and bass on each side, facing each other, and creating a kind of a classical stereo effect. This motet is called Lobet den Herrn alle Heiden, Praise the Lord, all lands. Here's the Hilliard Ensemble.

Breakfast with Bach this morning, the grand motet, Lobet den Herrn alle Heiden, that is, Praise the Lord All Lands. The Hilliard Ensemble performing here on your classical and jazz station, WRTI 90.1. Good morning, I'm John Search. How are you today? Have you gotten outside yet? It's beautiful out there, 70 degrees in Philadelphia. I see a few decorative clouds outside.

out my window. Going up to 88 today, low tonight around 69, little warmer tomorrow, high near 90 and a low around 71. And then back to just the high 80s on Sunday and a little rain in the mix and more as the day goes on. Music coming up by Mozart in this hour, one of my favorite movements from him, as a matter of fact. Also music by the 20th century Swedish composer Gunnar de Frumari coming up pretty soon. And we have Carl Maria von Weber now, the overture to his opera Euryanthe. Here's the New Zealand Symphony Orchestra, led by Anthony Witt.

0: The overture to Carl Maria von Weber's opera Euryanthe. We heard the New Zealand Symphony Orchestra led by Anthony Witt here on WRTI 90.1, WRTI.org. Really hope you get a chance to take us outside today with the WRTI app. Maybe that piece gave you a bit of energy in case your coffee's not exactly getting you up quite yet. It is 8:18 and music coming up next by Gunnar de Frumerie.
1: 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Hi, I'm Mike Bolton. 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

Some delightful music to evoke the outdoors. I can't stop talking about that today because it's just so beautiful outside. A pastoral suite for flute and string orchestra by 20th century Swedish composer Gunnar de Frimari. Sarah Lindlof on the flute and Peter Sundqvist led the Swedish Chamber Orchestra here on WRTI. On the way, we're going to hear from Giuseppe Sammartini, as well as music by Dmitri Shostakovich. And at 9 o'clock, it's Casual Friday. I have gotten a few messages from you when you've given me feedback on Casual Friday that you've hoped for a longer piece on Casual Fridays. Well, I think you'll enjoy what I have queued up for you today. Continuing on our outside theme, we have some Mozart. In the movie Amadeus, they use the final movements of piano concertos to soundtrack some of the outdoor scenes. The end of the concerto number 15 is when Mozart took somebody's bottle of wine and is walking through the streets of Vienna. This is the end of the piano concerto number 22, which is displayed at an outdoor concert. Here is Jan Leschetzky at the piano, and Manfred Honeck leads the Bamberg Symphony.

Mozart on WRTI. The final movements of his piano concertos are some of his most delightful music, and that is Mozart at some of his most jaunty. The end of his piano concerto number 22. Jan Liszewski at the piano, and Manfred Honeck led the Bamberg Symphony. Supporting WRTI, the City of Wilmington and CityFest Incorporated, presenting the 39th Clifford Brown Jazz Festival, August 2nd through 8th in downtown Wilmington, Delaware. The festival celebrates the music and legacy of legendary jazz trumpeter Clifford Brown, featuring artists performing live concerts open to the public. Festival schedule and information are available at cliffordbrownjazzfest.org. Got a bit of Shostakovich at the end of this hour, and then we'll have Casual Friday at 9. We have a Concerto Grosso now by Giuseppe Sammartini. Here's the Capriccio Baroque Orchestra led by Dominic Kiefer.

A Concerto Grosso in B-flat major by Giuseppe Sammartini. The Capriccio Baroque Orchestra performing, Dominic Kiefer conducting on WRTI 90.1. It is 5 minutes until 9 o'clock. We're going to hear from Gioachino Rossini in the next hour, also Johannes Brahms, Ottonino Respighi, and a staple of the oboe repertoire by Alessandro Marcello. And we will begin the hour with Casual Friday. We're going to listen to some music by Sarah Kirkland Snyder, and we'll talk more about her when we get there. We will go to 9 o'clock with the Waltz No. 2 from Dmitri Shostakovich's Suite for Variety Orchestra. Here's the Radio France Philharmonic, led by Pavel Järvi.

0: The Waltz No. 2 from Dmitri Shostakovich's Suite for Variety Orchestra, Pavel Järvi led the Radio France Philharmonic.
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0: Good morning. I'm John Search. Thanks very much for listening with me today on this beautiful Friday morning. It is sunny in Philadelphia, as to be expected. Going to be in the high 80s today and going to be pretty much like that all weekend. Might rain on Sunday, but the forecast has been wrong before. It's Casual Friday. On Fridays at 9, we bring new ideas to the table for classical music. On some previous Fridays, I have talked about the bridge between the indie rock and alternative music world and classical music, most recently when I played a piece by Bryce Dessner, a member of the band The National. Now, today, we're going to listen to a composer who approaches that bridge from the classical end. Sarah Kirkland Snyder, she has been described as, quote, one of the most sophisticated voices in indie classical. Her albums get reviewed on Pitchfork, and given the nature of some of her work, that's easy to see. A lot of her vocal works are not for the traditionally classical voice, and maybe at some point I'll show you an example of a piece with that element to it. But for now, Snyder has a new recording that came out in February called Forward Into Light, and this piece is actually an orchestration of the final work which was ever commissioned by the Emerson String Quartet. This is her work Drink the Wild Air in a version for harp and string orchestra, Noel Wan on the harp, and Andrew Sear leads the Metropolis Ensemble.

Drink the Wild Air. Air spelled A-Y-R-E, a piece by Sarah Kirkland Snyder. She originally wrote that as the final commission by the Emerson String Quartet, that version for harp and string orchestra performed by Noel Wan on the harp and Andrew Sir conducting the Metropolis Ensemble. That is from Snyder's new album, Forward Into Light, which came out at the end of February. Snyder is a leading voice in what's been called indie classical, from the classical end. She is first and foremost a composer. She's not also a member of an indie rock band, as an example. And she's the co-founder of New Amsterdam Records, which is a label that publishes a whole bunch of interesting new music, much of which demonstrates a true crossover between classical music and the rest of the world, so to speak. Snyder's music does this as well, especially her vocal work for non-traditionally classical voice, and maybe someday I'll play you an example of that by Snyder or someone else on another Casual Friday. New ideas for classical music on Fridays at 9, and I always welcome your feedback. My email is johntk@wrti.org. Here now is a staple of the oboe repertoire, Alessandro Marcello's Oboe Concerto in D minor, Heinz Holliger on the oboe with I Musici.

0: Alessandro Marcello's Oboe Concerto in D minor, ending in D major. That's called a Picardy third when it ends in major, when it's been minor the whole time. Heinz Holliger on the oboe with I Musici on your classical and jazz station, WRTI 90.1. It's 9:27, music by Johannes Brahms coming up next.
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third movement of Johannes Brahms' Violin Sonata No. 1 in G Major. Leonidas Kavakos on the violin and Yuja Wang at the piano. 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And, well, I guess I'll stop talking about the outside when we're done listening together today because it's just so nice out. We have music now by Gioachino Rossini, the overture to his opera La Scala di Seta, Il Giardino Armonico, and the Basel Chamber Orchestra team up under Giovanni Antonini.

The overture to Gioachino Rossini's opera La Scala di Seta, Giovanni Antonini leading both his orchestra Il Giardino Armonico and the Basel Chamber Orchestra here on your classical and jazz station, WRTI 90.1, WRTI.org. And I'll make one more plug of the outdoors. I just can't stop talking about how nice it is outside, and I hope you get to go outside this weekend. And in fact, the last piece of music I have for you today is something that is based on the something you can find outside anyway, Ottorino Respighi's Fountains of Rome. And we'll hear the Sinfonia of London led by John Wilson. And Melinda Whiting's on her way in. She's got Robert Schumann, Charles Ives for you. She'll start with some music from medieval England. I'm John Search. Thanks very much for listening with me today. Have a great weekend. Till Monday.

0: And night falls over the Villa Medici and its beautiful fountain. The conclusion of the Fountains of Rome wonderful symphonic poem in four parts by Ottorino Respighi. We heard the Sinfonia of London led by John Wilson here on WRTI 90.1. Time coming up on 10 a.m. Good morning to you. I'm Melinda Whiting with you on this Friday until 2 p.m. TGIF. We will usher in the weekend with lots of great music, including in our 10 o'clock hour, the Piano Concerto in A Minor by Robert Schumann, a performance featuring Hélène Grimaud. We'll also hear music by Tchaikovsky and Ives, and we'll visit 13th century England as well.
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Really delightful round of sorts from 13th century England. Summer is coming in. The cuckoo is singing loudly, and that is just delightful music. Who knows who wrote it, but it is a staple of music history classes, a very first thing that you study in the first week. We heard the Huelgas Ensemble with Hannu Koivula conducting. Here on WRTI 90.1. Of course, it's very appropriate to this summer day, which will be very summery, mostly sunny with a high near 88 degrees, winds from the northwest about 5 miles per hour, so not much of a breeze today. Tonight, mostly clear, the low down to 69, and Saturday is very much like today, the high reaching 90 degrees and not much of a wind. On Sunday, we have a slight chance of showers, otherwise partly sunny skies at a high of 88. 77 right now and bright, shiny, clear. On Sunday, we have a slight chance of showers, otherwise partly sunny skies at a high of 80.

beloved wife, Clara, to play and completed in 1845. And of course, she was its first great champion, and it has never left the repertoire. We hear a performance featuring Hélène Grimaud at the piano with Staatskapelle Dresden, led by Essa-Pekka Salonen.

0: Music by Robert Schumann, his piano concerto in A minor, opus 54, dating from 1845. Terrific performance there by Hélène Grimaud at the piano. She was joined by the Staatskapelle Dresden, led by Esa-Pekka Salonen, here on WRTI 90.1. The time is 10:36, and coming up in just a few moments, we have Charles Ives and an homage to a beautiful patriotic song. Stand by.
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0: This week, the Philadelphia Orchestra in Concert brings you Magnificent Mahler, the second symphony in C minor known as the Resurrection Symphony. Yannick Nézet-Séguin leads this massive and moving work with soloists Ying Fong and Joyce DiDonato and the Philadelphia Symphonic Choir. I'm Melinda Whiting. 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
2: Supporting WRTI, the City of Wilmington, and CityFest Incorporated, presenting the 39th Clifford Brown Jazz Festival, August 2nd through 8th in downtown Wilmington, Delaware. 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

Music from the Second Symphony of Charles Ives, the third movement Adagio Cantabile, which is sort of an allusion all through it to snatches of America the Beautiful. Very lovely homage to that well-known song. We heard the Los Angeles Philharmonic led by Gustavo Dudamel. Here on WRTI 90.1, 13 minutes before 11 o'clock is the time. Our morning meditation is coming up at the top of the 11 o'clock hour, as always on a weekday. And also next hour, we'll hear the Suite Española by Isaac Albéniz in an orchestral version of what was originally piano music. We'll hear some variations by Beethoven, and we'll also hear some music by an English composer who grew up in France, Georges Onzelov. All right, now we close the hour with a quartet movement by Tchaikovsky, thought to be what he was planning as the first movement of a string quartet, but he never got further than this quartet movement from 1865. It's in B-flat major. We hear it played by the Dudok Quartet of Amsterdam.

0: Music by Tchaikovsky, a movement of an unfinished string quartet in B-flat major, the Dudok Quartet of Amsterdam, performed here on WRTI 90.1. 11 o'clock is the time. Good morning to you on this Friday. I'm Melinda Whiting with you until 2 p.m., and I will have, after just a couple of words, today's morning meditation for you.
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0: Well, ahead of us in this 11 o'clock hour, some Spanish-flavored music from Isaac Albéniz, his Suite Española for orchestra, and we'll also hear chamber music by Beethoven, a set of variations on a popular tune for piano trio. Right now, though, it's time for our morning meditation, our chance to achieve a little bit of serenity and calm in the midst of a busy day. And today, we have some music for the harp by a harp virtuoso of the 19th century, Félix Godefroy. This is a piece called Lonely Woods. He called it a romance without words. Harpist Sarah O'Brien plays it for us.

today's morning meditation, a harp piece by Félix Gorfoy called Lonely Woods. We heard harpist Sarah O'Brien. And we bring you this brief pause of serenity each weekday, right at the top of the 11 o'clock hour, our morning meditation. Well, we have a lovely sunny day underway, the high reaching 88 degrees today. Winds are pretty much calm, maybe slightly 5 miles per hour from the northwest, but not a sunny day underway, the high reaching 88 degrees today. Winds are pretty much calm, maybe slightly

this music was originally written for solo piano, and then several movements were orchestrated by the conductor Rafael Friedrich de Burgos, and it makes a great orchestral suite. We'll hear it performed in that form by the BBC Philharmonic, led by Juanjo Mena.

0: Sweet Española, a great evocation of Iberia. We heard Isaac Albéniz's music, originally for solo piano, arranged by the conductor Rafael Frühbeck de Burgos, and a very, very effective and colorful orchestration it is. The BBC Philharmonic Orchestra was led by Juanjo Mena in that performance. 11:32 is the time. It's WRTI 90.1. And we turn next to some chamber music by Beethoven, a set of variations on a popular song of 1794, after just a couple of words.
1: Where the sounds of the past meet the ideas of the future, inspiring our present. 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
2: The love-struck Nemorino will try anything to win the heart of Adina. Luckily for him, a doctor is selling a potion which he claims will instantly make her fall in love. Join me, Lisa Flynn, as we head to Barcelona's Gran Teatre del Liceu for Donizetti's heartwarming comic opera, The Elixir of Love. I hope you'll be listening Saturday afternoon at 1 on WRTI.
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Music by Beethoven. We've heard a set of variations on a popular tune from a popular opera of 1794. The tune was called Ich bin der Schneider Cockatoo. I am the Tailor Cockatoo. And don't ask, don't know any, I have no idea what it means. And also, you have probably never heard of the composer of that tune, Wenzel Müller. But it was being sung in the streets in Beethoven's time in 1794. We heard a performance of this set of variations by Trio con Brio Copenhagen here on WRTI 90.1. Well, coming up in just a few minutes, we'll have today's request, and it is a wonderful and substantive one at the top of the 12 o'clock hour. Also coming up in the noon hour, we'll hear from Johann Sebastian Bach and Charles Gounod. Let's close this hour with a bit of music from Georges Anslof. He's an interesting figure, English descent, but he lived and in fact grew up in France, and he was rather independently wealthy, so he could compose just what he wanted to compose at a time when that was not so common. We're going to hear one movement of his Fourth Symphony in G major. It's called Souvenir of the Rhine.

0: Music by Georges Anslof. We've heard one movement of his Symphony No. 4 in G major, Opus 71. It has two subtitles. One is Le coup de vent, which means the gust of wind, and then in parentheses, Souvenir of the Rhine. Some early romantic music from Georges Anslof, performed by the North German Radio Philharmonic Orchestra, led by Johannes Koritsky. You heard it here on listener-supported WRTI 90.1. The time is 12 noon. It's time for today's request, which is coming along in just a moment.
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0: Well, good afternoon to you. I'm Melinda Whiting with you for another couple of hours. And in this noon hour, we'll be spending most of our time with our requests today. But a little later on, we hear some music by Bach, which really is an arrangement of something by Vivaldi. We'll also hear a waltz by Charles Gounod a little later. But our request today is substantial, and it comes to us from Emily in Philadelphia, who calls this music melancholy but very beautiful. Indeed, it is. Edward Elgar wrote his cello concerto soon after the end of World War I, and it is a profound and, yes, melancholy and certainly beautiful work in the key of E minor. We hear it performed by Saul Gabetta. She's the soloist with the Berlin Philharmonic. Simon Rattle conducts.

0: Cellist Saul Gubetta with the Berlin Philharmonic and Simon Rattle conducting live performance of the Cello Concerto in E minor, Opus 85 by Edward Elgar. Marvelous music requested by Emily in Philadelphia, who calls it melancholy but beautiful. And that is certainly true. Well, I encourage you to make your own request. It can be something small or something substantial. It doesn't really matter, nor does the reason. All that matters is that you go ahead and make a request at wrti.org/requests, short online form, and then be listening at noon each weekday to hear your request and requests by your friends among the WRTI listening audience. Well, coming up in a moment, we have an arrangement of an arrangement. It starts with Vivaldi, then was arranged by Bach, and then an arrangement for guitar in turn. That's all following this.
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3: Supporting WRTI, the City of Wilmington and CityFest Incorporated, presenting the 39th Clifford Brown Jazz Festival, August 2nd through 8th in downtown Wilmington, Delaware. 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

guitarist Rafael Foiatra, and music that was originally by Vivaldi, Antonio Vivaldi, from a violin concerto in D major. Bach got his hands on it. He really admired Vivaldi's music, and he arranged it as a solo keyboard concerto. And then Judy Cayel-Perrois got his hands on it as well and arranged Bach's arrangement for solo guitar. You heard it here on WRTI 90.1. 18 minutes before 1 o'clock, some music by Charles Gounod now from an opera that's basically forgotten today called The Queen of Sheba, quite a grand affair. We're going to hear a waltz from that score with the London Symphony Orchestra led by Richard Boning.

A waltz from an opera produced in 1862 by Charles Gounod, the Queen of Sheba. The London Symphony Orchestra was led by Richard Bonning in that recording here on WRTI 90.1. Well, coming up at the top of the 1 o'clock hour, about 12 or 13 minutes from now, we'll have today's Midday Mozart, which is a piano sonata today. Also coming up next hour, we'll hear from Franz Schubert, the overture to his opera, Fierabras, and also music from an opera by Nikolai Rimsky-Korsakov, as well as a bit of music for strings by Giacomo Puccini. Right now we hear music by Gustav Mahler from his second symphony in C minor, known as the Resurrection Symphony. Now this massive work has five movements, and the first is really, really major, and the last is really, really major. And in between there's some more like interludes, and this is the second movement, a kind of a country dance marked Andante Moderato. Here's the Czech Philharmonic led by Semyon Biskov.

0: Music by Gustav Mahler from his second symphony in C minor, the Resurrection Symphony. We heard the second movement, a kind of a country dance, a little bit nostalgic, marked Andante Moderato. That was a performance by the Czech Philharmonic Orchestra led by Semyon Bishkov, and a little bit of a teaser for this Sunday's complete performance of the Resurrection Symphony by Mahler on the Philadelphia Orchestra in concert at 1 o'clock on Sunday. Yannick Nézet-Séguin conducting. And of course, there's a chorus involved, the Philadelphia Symphonic Choir, and there are soprano and mezzo-soprano soloists involved, in this case, Ying Fong and the amazing Joyce DiDonato. That is this Sunday, Symphony No. 2 by Mahler, his Resurrection Symphony, 1 p.m. on Sunday on the Philadelphia Orchestra in concert here on WRTI 90.1. It is 1 p.m., Midday Mozart, coming up.
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0: Good afternoon to you. I'm Melinda Whiting with you for the next 59 minutes until 2 p.m. And we have music by Nikolai Rimsky-Korsakov coming up a little later this hour, also some Puccini and Franz Schubert. Right now, though, it is our daily date with Mozart, Midday Mozart, and today we hear the second piano sonata in F major, Kirchenlisting 280, which dates from 1774. Mozart was 18. Here's a performance by pianist Angela Hewitt.

Music by Mozart, as always at 1 o'clock on a weekday. Our midday Mozart was today some piano music. Angela Hewitt playing the second piano sonata in F major, Kirche Listing 280. Here on WRTI 90.1, where we have some music by Franz Schubert next. And there's a little bit of a sad story, or a disappointing story, a professional disappointment for Franz Schubert in this overture to his opera Fierabras, which he labored over, and he received a commission, and a Viennese theater was going to put it on. And then Rossini came to town, or at least several operas by Rossini came to town to a different theater, and they were so wildly successful that plans for Schubert's opera's staging were just shelved, and he never heard it performed. It was called Fierabras, Deutsch Listing 796. Well, let's hear the overture now with the City of Birmingham Symphony Orchestra, led by Edward Gardner.

0: Music by Franz Schubert, the overture to his opera Fierabras, which really makes you want to hear more music from that opera, which is not often produced. It, of course, did not have that planned 1823 premiere in Vienna and wasn't fully staged and performed until 1897. It still is not done often these days, apparently a victim of a weak libretto, alas, but great music. The City of Birmingham Symphony Orchestra was led by Edward Gardner here on WRTI 90.1. Well, music from an opera by Nikolai Rimsky-Korsakov is coming up next.
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A grand procession of the nobles closing the orchestral suite from the opera ballet Mlada, first produced in 1892, music by Nikolai Rimsky-Korsakov. We heard the Seattle Symphony Orchestra led by Gerard Schwartz here on WRTI 90.1. Well, coming up in just a few minutes, about 8 minutes from now, Meg Bregel will be here with lots more great music to share with you, including a symphony by Haydn, his Oxford Symphony, and also a symphonic poem, very exciting one, by César Franck called The Accursed Hunter. There's also some Vivaldi for mandolins ahead. Let's close this hour with Puccini, some music for strings, a scherzo for strings, performed by the strings of the Luxembourg Philharmonic Orchestra, led by Gustavo Gimeno.

0: Music by Giacomo Puccini, a rare example of Puccini not having anything to do with opera, a scherzo for strings. We heard the Luxembourg Philharmonic Orchestra, or at least the strings of that orchestra, Gustavo Gimeno was conducting here on WRTI 90.1. Well, I'm Melinda Whiting, and I've really enjoyed sharing a lot of great music with you today, as always on a weekday between 10 and 2. We should do the same thing on Monday. And I hope you'll stay tuned to WRTI and listen to Meg for the next few hours with lots more music to share with you. And, of course, have a terrific weekend.
1: This is the Composer's Datebook for July 31st. I'm John Burge. On today's date in 1892, the Washington Post's headlines included one that read, "Sousa's Farewell Toot, Last Appearance of the Marine Band Under His Baton. Admirers of the popular conductor crowd forward for a farewell shake of the hand at the close of his final concert on the White House grounds." In his 12-year tenure with the Marine Band, John Philip Sousa had made it one of the finest touring ensembles in his day. Sousa was famous coast to coast, but not all that well paid. While on tour early in 1892, Sousa had been approached in Chicago by an impresario with a business proposition. "Why not form your own band, Mr. Sousa? I can offer you 4 times your Marine Corps salary, plus a percentage in the new band's profits." Sousa thought it over, and upon his return to Washington, D.C., submitted his resignation, effective July 31st, 1892. His final concerts with the Marine Band took place on July 29th and 30th of that year. With that, one important chapter of Sousa's musical career had ended, but another was just beginning. Over the next 4 decades, the Sousa Band would go on to become famous worldwide. Composer's Datebook is produced by APM, American Public Media, in conjunction with the American Composers Forum, reminding you that all music was once made.

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What a lovely way to begin our time with the elegant music of William Lloyd Webber. We heard his Gardens at Eastwell, a late summer impression. Music he was writing in 1982, the last piece he wrote actually before he died. That was a performance by Wilde Frang joining the Deutsche Symphony Orchestra of Berlin, who were led by Robin Ticciotti. Well, hello, friends. I'm Meg Brakel, glad to be with you this Friday afternoon. Between now and 6 o'clock, we have a lot of great music to listen to and share together. In this hour, we'll hear from Antonio Vivaldi, a concerto for two mandolins in G major, alongside a very terrifying work. Yeah, I think that's the right word, by César Franck. And now we'll turn to Joseph Haydn, not terrifying at all, in his Symphony No. 92 in G major. It's better known as the Oxford Symphony, music he was writing in 1789, one of three commissioned by the French Count d'Aulnay. Here is the Vienna Philharmonic Orchestra. They're led by Leonard Bernstein.

0: That was Leonard Bernstein leading the Vienna Philharmonic in Haydn's Symphony No. 92 in G major. Music he wrote in 1789 for the French Count d'Aunay, but has a nickname of Oxford because apparently Haydn conducted the work after receiving the Doctor of Music degree 2 years later from, you guessed it, Oxford University.
1: The love-struck Nemorino will try anything to win the heart of Adina. Luckily for him, a doctor is selling a potion which he claims will instantly make her fall in love. Join me, Lisa Flynn, as we head to Barcelona's Gran Teatre del Liceu for Donizetti's heartwarming comic opera, The Elixir of Love. I hope you'll be listening. Saturday afternoon at 1 on WRTI.
0: We're turning to music now that's often played around Halloween time, but there's no reason not to listen to it outside of October by the French composer César Franck, who was inspired by the ballad The Accursed Huntsman in writing this symphonic poem about an arrogant count blaspheming by hunting on the Sabbath, who is then punished by becoming the prey in a demonic chase. Let's hear a performance of Le Chasseur Maudit by the National Orchestra of Lyon, led by Nikolai Jepsnyder.

0: C'est ça, Franck's Le Chasseur Maudit, or The Accursed Hunter, written in 1882. We heard a performance this afternoon by the National Orchestra of Lyon, who were led by Nikolai Zips-Znaida. When we come back, Antonio Vivaldi and a concerto for two mandolins in G major.
1: WRTI is supported by our members and the Philadelphia Orchestra. Assistant conductor Naomi Wu leads two one-day-only matinee concerts. All Mozart on Friday, July 31st, featuring his Jupiter Symphony and select opera arias. And All Beethoven on Saturday, August 1st, featuring his Fifth Symphony and First Piano Concerto. 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

0: James Tyler and Robin Jeffrey are mandolin soloists in Antonio Vivaldi's Concerto for Two Mandolins in G Major. They were joined by the English Concert, who were led by Trevor Pinnock.
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0: Well, hello, friends. Looking forward to playing Ralph Vaughan Williams' glorious Fantasia on a theme by Thomas Tallis for you a little bit later this hour. We'll also hear from the French composer François-Adrien Boieldieu, Niccolo Paganini from his second violin concerto, as well as Jean Sibelius. But we're going to begin with Felix Mendelssohn and Book 3 of his Songs Without Words, or Lieder ohne Worte, a genre of music that some scholars think Mendelssohn may have actually created. He would go on to write 8 volumes of these Lieder ohne Worte, and often found himself having to explain this new concept. And he said to a former student, "So much is spoken about music and so little said." For him, words themselves seemed so ambiguous and vague, so subject to misunderstanding when compared with true music, which fills the soul with 1,000 better things than words. Let's hear a performance of Mendelssohn's Lieder ohne Worte by Christoph Eschenbach at the piano.

0: That was Christoph Eschenbach at the piano, playing book 3 of Felix Mendelssohn's Lieder ohne Worte, or Songs Without Words.
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0: We're going to hear the third movement now from Jean Sibelius's First Symphony in E minor, music he was writing when he was right around 20 years old in 1898. Let's hear a performance by the Oslo Philharmonic Orchestra, led by Klaus Mäkelä.

the third movement, the Scherzo from Jean Sibelius's First Symphony in E minor. We heard a performance by the Oslo Philharmonic Orchestra led by Klaus Michaela. I hear influences of Anton Bruckner in that driving rhythmic scherzo. What do you think? Well, we're turning to music of a little bit of a different sort now from Ralph Vaughan Williams, who was editing the English hymnal for publication in 1906, and he came across the music of the 16th century composer Thomas Tallis. At this time, Vaughan Williams was starting to gain a reputation as a composer, but pretty much still at the beginning of his career. He got a commission from the Three Choirs Festival, premiering in the Gloucester Cathedral in 1910, and so he turned to that music by Thomas Tallis that he had found in the hymnal and wrote this Fantasia on a theme by Thomas Tallis. Here's the Symphonia of London, led by John Wilson.

0: Ray Vaughan Williams' Fantasia on a theme by Thomas Tallis, inspired by his time editing the English hymnal right at the turn of the 20th century. We heard a performance by the Symphonia of London, who were led by John Wilson. When we come back from Stardate, the overture to French composer Françoise-Adrien Boieldieu's La Dame Blanche.
1: Stardate, July 31st. The sun is getting bigger, hotter, and brighter. The change isn't enough to notice during a human lifetime, or even a thousand lifetimes. It plays out over hundreds of millions of years, and it's all the result of changes deep inside our star. Like all stars in the prime phase of life, the sun is fusing atoms of hydrogen in its core to make helium. That generates the energy that makes the sun shine. As the amount of helium builds up, the core gets denser, so gravity squeezes it more tightly. That speeds up the fusion reactions, making the core even hotter. Radiation from the hotter core pushes on the sun's outer layers, making the sun bigger. It also makes its surface hotter. The combination of bigger and hotter makes the sun brighter. So over its 4.5 billion year lifetime, our star has grown about 15% wider and perhaps 40% brighter. That should mean that the young Earth would have been an ice ball, but studies suggest the atmosphere was much thicker when Earth was young. The atmosphere also contained much more carbon dioxide and other greenhouse gases. They trapped more heat, keeping Earth from freezing over. The sun's bigger, hotter, brighter trend will continue. In perhaps 1 billion to 2 billion years, it'll be so hot and bright that Earth's air and oceans will boil away. That will reduce our planet to a bare cinder. Today's program was made possible by Mercer Caverns in Calaveras County in California's historic gold country. More information at mercercaverns.net. For the McDonald Observatory, I'm Billy Henry.
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0: That was Neeme Järvi leading the Estonian National Symphony Orchestra in the music of French composer François-Adrien Boieldieu. We heard the overture to his opera La Dame Blanche, or The White Lady, which premiered in 1825 at the Opéra Comique in Paris.
1: This week, the Philadelphia Orchestra in Concert brings you Magnificent Mahler, the second symphony in C minor known as the Resurrection Symphony. Yannick Nézet-Séguin leads this massive and moving work with soloists Ying Fong and Joyce DiDonato and the Philadelphia Symphonic Choir. I'm Melinda Whiting. 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
0: Niccolò Paganini was a 19th century violinist, guitarist, and composer. Probably the most celebrated violin virtuoso of his time, he wrote his second violin concerto in B minor in 1826. We're going to hear the third movement from this work. It has a nickname of La Campanella, and you'll hear why pretty much right away. Shmuel Ashkenazi is the soloist with the Vienna Symphony Orchestra, led by Herbert Esser.

0: We heard Shmuel Ashkenazi, our soloist, playing Niccolo Paganini's Violin Concerto No. 2 in B minor. That was the third movement, the Rondo a la Clochette, or the Little Bell, which you heard throughout that movement. Shmuel Ashkenazi joining the Vienna Symphony Orchestra with Herbert Esser conducting here on WRTI.
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0: Hello, friends. I'm Meg Bregel. Looking forward to playing music of Beethoven for you later this hour from his ballet, The Creatures of Prometheus. We'll also hear a work by the Swiss composer Gaspard Fritz. But we're going to begin the hour with Claude Debussy and two works for piano. We'll begin with Pagode from his Estampes. Here's Saskia Giorgini at the piano.

0: Two early works for piano by Claude Debussy. That was Danse Tarentelle Styrienne, originally written by Debussy in 1891. And we began with the first movement of his 1903 piano suite, Estampe. That was Pagode, both performed by Saskia Giorgini at the piano. When we come back from a small break, we'll hear a Sinfonia in G minor by the Swiss composer Gaspard Fritz.
1: The love-struck Nemorino will try anything to win the heart of Adina. Luckily for him, a doctor is selling a potion which he claims will instantly make her fall in love. Join me, Lisa Flynn, as we head to Barcelona's Gran Teatre del Liceu for Donizetti's heartwarming comic opera, The Elixir of Love. I hope you'll be listening. Saturday afternoon at 1 on WRTI.
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0: That was the music of the 18th century Swiss composer Gaspar Fritz. We heard a symphonia in G minor performed by La Stazione Frankfurt, led by Michael Schneider.
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0: Beethoven's only full-length ballet was The Creatures of Prometheus, music that premiered in 1801. And it was a collaboration with the great Italian choreographer, Salvatore Viganò, based on the story of Prometheus. In this version, Prometheus finds humans quite ignorant, brings them to Mount Parnassus to find civilization through art, science, and music. We're going to hear a performance of music from this ballet by the Montreal Symphony Orchestra, led by Kent Nagano.

Music written as a tribute to the Empress Maria Theresa, a great patron of the arts. We heard Beethoven's ballet music for The Creatures of Prometheus, music that premiered in 1801. That was a performance by the Montreal Symphony Orchestra, led by Kent Nagano.

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2: Hello, friends. I'm Meg Bregel. It's time for Flicks at 5, which today comes from The Pirates of the Caribbean, which began in 2003 with The Curse of the Black Pearl. We're going to hear music by Klaus Badelt. This is the main theme, performed by the Royal Liverpool Philharmonic Orchestra. They're led by Carl Davis.

0: That was Klaus Badelt's main theme for the Pirates of the Caribbean, the film franchise beginning back in 2003 with The Curse of the Black Pearl. We heard a performance this afternoon by the Royal Liverpool Philharmonic Orchestra, who were led by Carl Davis. Well, friends, in this last hour together, we'll hear a symphony in D major by Mozart, alongside a scherzo by Frédéric Chopin, and when we come back, a performance by Philadelphia's own Tempesta di Mare of the music of Johann Sebastian Bach.
1: Tired of hearing that in the morning? Wake up with the Suze Alarm instead. I'm John Search. Start your day with me and a march. 7:15 on the dot every weekday morning on WRTI.
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That was Philadelphia's own Baroque ensemble Tempesta di Mare, playing a trio sonata, number 5 in C major by Johann Sebastian Bach. Originally written for solo organ, BWV 529, arranged by co-director Richard Stone for Baroque Ensemble. Well, we'll switch gears now and play music of Frédéric Chopin, his Scherzo number 4 in E major from Opus 54, music Chopin was writing in 1842. Here's Anna Zasimova at the piano.

0: That was Anna Zosimova at the piano playing the Scherzo No. 4 in E major by Frédéric Chopin. Opus number is 54, apparently a particular favorite of Camille Saint-Saëns. Glad to bring that performance to you here on WRTI.
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0: In July of 1782, Leopold Mozart sent his son a letter asking him to write a new symphony for their friend Sigmund Hoffner, who was a wealthy Salzburg merchant and Bergmeister. A couple years earlier, Mozart had written his Hoffner Serenade for the wedding of Sigmund's daughter, and now his son, also named Sigmund, by the way, was to get a title, and a new symphony was requested to be played at the celebration. We're going to hear that symphony now, the Symphony No. 35 in D major, Kerschel 385. Here's the London Mozart Players, led by Dame Jane Glover.

That was Mozart's Hofner Symphony, the symphony number 35 in D major, Kerschel number 385. We heard a performance by the London Mozart Players, who were led by Dame Jane Glover, here on WRTI. Well, friends, that is about the end of my time with you this afternoon. The Friday mixtape starts at 6, and that is always a good time, so I know you're going to want to stay tuned for that. I'll see you back here on Monday. In the meantime, have a great night and a wonderful weekend.

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Hello there, and welcome to Exploring Music. It's Bill McLaughlin here. Today is our last day for visiting Nadia's Bakery. We've been listening to the music of these wonderful composers who study with Nadia Boulanger. I want to go back and pick up a composer I somehow missed earlier in the week. It's Ross Lee Finney. He was born in a little town in Minnesota named Wells. Born there in 1906, studied at Carleton College, then at Harvard, and then went off to study with Nadia Boulanger. This was in the 1920s, 1927-28. I thought we'd hear some fiddle music from Ross Lee Finney. In fact, the first three short pieces are called Fiddle Doodle. They're all based on American folk tunes. And then we'll let it go on into the final movement of Ross Lee Finney's Sonata No. 2 for violin and piano. In all of these performances, the violinist is Miranda Coxon. Thomas Sauer is the piano player.

pretty violin playing by Miranda Cuxon with Thomas Sauer at the piano. Music of Ross Lee Finney. We heard three short pieces based on folk tunes and then the final moment of Finney's second sonata for violin and piano. So who else came out of the bakery in those years after the Second World War? Well, this fellow's kind of a youngster by comparison with the rest of them. Adolphus Cunningham Hellstork was born in Rochester, New York in 1941, went off to Howard University, and then went to Paris, 1963, to study with Nadia Boulanger. The piece we're going to be hearing now, Epitaph for a Man Who Dreamed. It's a memorial for Martin Luther King. Paul Freeman conducts the Chicago Sinfonietta, music of Adolphus Hellstork.

There aren't any pictures in radio, but I wish I could show you what I see out the window here at the studio at WQXR. As we were listening to Epitaph for a Man Who Dreamed, this wonderful rainbow appeared in the sky. Seems like it's landing on an apartment building half a mile to the east of here, and then arches up into the sky over Brooklyn. Fitting in a way, Epitaph for a Man Who Dreamed. Paul Freeman conducting the Chicago Sinfonietta. Beautiful piece from Adolphus

Hail Stark, a piece in memory of Martin Luther King Jr. And we got a big piece from Elliot Carter. Born in 1908, let's listen to a piece from 1977. This was one of the so-called bicentennial commissions. Orchestras around the country wanted to celebrate the 200th anniversary of American independence. And Elliot Carter wrote for the New York Philharmonic a piece called A Symphony of Three Orchestras. Listen particularly to the trumpet playing the first 2 minutes or so. Spectacular. New York Philharmonic, Pierre Boulez, music of Elliot Carter, A Symphony of Three Orchestras.

remarkable piece, music of Elliot Carter, a symphony of three orchestras that was the New York Philharmonic under Pierre Boulez in that performance, and that spectacular trumpet playing at the opening of that piece. You know who was playing first trumpet at the Philharmonic back in those days, 1977? Jerry Schwartz. All week long during this show, we've been listening to recordings made by maestro Jerry Schwartz conducting the Seattle Symphony. Bill, can you go back and play the opening of this piece about the first minute and a half?

0: spectacular play from trumpeter Gerard Schwartz, who in his youth was one of the most gifted and virtuosic trumpet players on the scene. You're tuned in to Exploring Music. This week we've been visiting Nadia's Bakery. 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
0: WRTI HD2. I think Mademoiselle, as she was always known, kept a really soft spot in her heart for this young fellow. It's Michel Legrand. Let's listen to Jesse Norman sing the big tune from The Umbrellas of Cherbourg.

Jesse Norman singing music of Michel Legrand from The Umbrellas of Cherbourg. The tune in English is known as I Will Wait for You. Nadia Boulanger once said, of all of my pupils, I think the one that had the most instinctive talent was this young Michel Legrand. Let's meet now a fellow from Baltimore, born in 1937, Philip Glass. Let's listen to music for Orfeu. This is the interlude of Act Two.

Philip Glass, music for Orfei, the Act II interlude. Dennis Russell Davies conducting the Stuttgart Chamber Orchestra. One more composer from the bakery today, the wild man from Argentina, Astor Piazzolla, born in 1921. His folks brought him to the United States in 1924, just 3 years old. He stayed here till 1937, went back to Argentina. At a certain point, early 50s, Piazzolla started taking lessons with Alberto Ginastera, who pointed him to Paris to study with Nadia Boulanger. So in 1954, with the help of a grant from the Buenos Aires Symphony, Piazzolla arrives at Nadia's studio. I'll let him tell about it. When I first met her, I showed her my kilos of symphonies and sonatas. She started to read them and suddenly came out with a horrible sentence. She said, "It's very well written," and stopped with a big period round like a soccer ball. After a long while, she said, here you're like Stravinsky, and over here like Bartok, and here like Ravel. But you know what happens? I can't find Piazzolla in this. And so she began to investigate my private life. She was like an FBI agent. And I was very ashamed to tell her that I was a tango musician. Finally, I said, "Well, I play in a nightclub." I didn't want to say cabaret. And she answered, "Nightclub, mais oui, but that is cabaret, isn't it?" "Yes," I answered, and I thought, "I'll have to hit this woman in the head with a radio." And she kept asking, "You say you're not a pianist. What instrument do you play then?" I didn't want to tell her that I was a bandoneon player because I thought, if she hears that, she'll throw me down from the fourth floor. Finally, I confessed, she asked me to play some measures of a tango of my own. And suddenly she opened her eyes, took my hand and told me, "You idiot, that's Piazzolla." And so I took all the music I'd composed 10 years of my life and sent it to hell in 2 seconds. Let's hear a piece Piazzolla composed right after getting home from studying with Nadia. This is a piece called Adios Nonino.

Music composed in 1959, Adios Nonino, music of Astor Piazzolla. And that was Piazzolla playing the bandoneon, that wonderful push-button squeeze box. Terrific sound and terrific music. Time for one more piece. This is my favorite piece of Piazzolla, Oblivion.

Oblivion, music of Astor Piazzolla. And now we're coming down to the end of our little visit to the bakery of Nadia Boulanger. We've heard so much wonderful and such varied music. I'm thinking the only place to go is back to Aaron Copland, one of our first American pupils. Besides, the opening of Copland's clarinet concerto always sounded to me as if it were a French piece. Let's listen to a little of that while I read to you from a memoir I just found from Leonard Bernstein, talking about going to visit Boulanger on her deathbed in Paris. Bernstein writes, "The last visit I had with Nadia was on her birthday. I don't think she knew it was her birthday, but nature seemed to know it, providing for the occasion an unforgettably radiant September Sunday. The air trembled and everything conspired to urge me on to Fontainebleau that day, the exhilarating weather and the certain knowledge that this would be my last time with her. On the other hand," it goes on to say, "close friends and guardians," I said, "Mademoiselle won't recognize you. She won't be able to speak." I was ushered into her bedchamber, and there was Nadia, lying down, beautifully dressed and groomed as if for a coffin. Her crucifix gleamed at her throat. I knelt by the bed in silent communion. Suddenly, shockingly, there was her voice, deep and strong as always. "Qui est là?" "Who's there?" Finally, I found my voice. "Lenny, Leonard." More silence. "Cher Lenny." She knew. A miracle. I persevered. "My dear friend, how do you feel?" Pause, and then that basso profundo again. "Tellement fort. So far, strong." They sat together for a few seconds, and then Bernstein said, "You must be tired. I'm going to leave." "Pas de fatigue." "Not at all." And then I realized she drifted back to sleep. I held there, unable to rise from my knees. And then came the voice again. "Don't leave." Not a plea, but a command, and I searched my mind anxiously for the right thing to say, knowing that anything would be wrong. I found myself saying, "Do you hear music in your head?" Her instant reply, "Tout le temps. Tout le temps. All the time. All the time. A music without beginning or end." Thanks for spending this week with us at Nadia's Bakery. And for those of you keeping track, our rainbow is gone and the sky is clear. Been a beautiful week. Have a great weekend.

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2: The New York Philharmonic this week is generously underwritten by the Kaplan Brothers Fund, the Audrey Love Charitable Foundation, the Philharmonic's corporate partner MetLife Foundation, and by an award from the National Endowment for the Arts on the web at arts.gov. From the media room at David Geffen Hall, it's the New York Philharmonic this week. And this week. We have another program featuring Philharmonic musicians as soloists. Principal Viola Cynthia Phelps and Principal Cello Carter Bray will bring the writing of Cervantes to life in Strauss's tone poem, Don Quixote. And concertmaster Frank Wong leads us through the autobiographical journey of the same composer in Ein Heldenleben or A Hero's Life. In between those two works, we'll also hear principal associate viola Rebecca Young in Threaded Madrigals by Oscar Bettison. I'm Alec Baldwin. Thanks, as ever, for your company on the New York Philharmonic this week. The opening work on our program recounts 10 adventures of Don Quixote, the knight of the woeful countenance, and his sidekick Sancho Panza. The battle with the windmills, the bleeding of sheep, the ride through the air, and other events from the original by Cervantes are depicted with wit and orchestral virtuosity. Here, with a few more details, are Principal Viola Cynthia Phelps and Principal Cello Carter Bray.
3: Strauss lays out most of the thematic material in the first three score pages. Almost everything is there. It starts with the nightly theme. And he brings in the next. Which sort of gives you an idea of the romantic side of Don Quixote. And that section closes with this clarinet. It's a sort of ritornello that the clarinet always brings at the end of that section. But Strauss is such a clever, subtle composer. He never has it do. He always slithers into that, like, ya-da-da-da-da-da-da. Or ya-da-da-da-da-da-da. Or at the very end, ya-da-da-da-da-da-da. It never goes directly into the cadence. And that's his way of painting in sound the fact that Don Quixote sort of lost his marbles. It's always a little bit askew like that. And then a little later on, he brings in Dulcinea's love theme. She's a completely imaginary character. She exists only in Don Quixote's mind. But Strauss gives her some of the most beautiful music, and he gives it to her in F-sharp major, which is his love music key. That's the love theme. And the other major character, of course, is Sancho Panza, his sidekick.
4: Oftentimes I think of Falstaff. You know, Falstaff is this character that when he was young, he was lithe and he was a big hit with the ladies. And part of what he sings in that opera sounds like that. I remember when I was a youth and I was light on my feet and I could dance all night. And there are parts to the Sancho Panza material that is very much like that. It's almost nostalgic. You know, it's simple, but he's trying to be elegant. He can't quite be as elegant as Don Quixote, but he does try.
2: And we now hear Don Quixote by Richard Strauss. Carter Bray and Cynthia Phelps are the soloists, and Bernard Haitink conducts the New York Philharmonic.

Don Quixote, music by Richard Strauss. The New York Philharmonic was conducted by Bernard Haitink. As soloists in the work, we heard principal cello Carter Bray and principal viola Cynthia Phelps. We'll have more music by Strauss in the second half of our broadcast when we present a performance of Ein Heldenleben, featuring concertmaster Frank Wong and former music director Alan Gilbert. Up next, we turn our attention to a work that was premiered by the Philharmonic at Subculture on June 3, 2014. It's a piece for solo viola called Threaded Madrigals by Oscar Bettison. The composer wrote of this piece, quote, "This is my attempt to capture the unique voice of the viola. There is a certain guileless melancholy to the viola sound, which is very special to me." The title comes from early sketches for the piece, which I called madrigals. Most of these shared one particular musical aspect in common, namely the idea of moving upwards through the range of the instrument, but one very simple madrigal worked its way downwards. I realized that these ideas worked best when joined together, hence the title, Threaded Madrigals, unquote. And let us now listen to the world premiere recording of Threaded Madrigals by Oscar Bettison. New York Philharmonic Associate Principal Viola Rebecca Young performs.